0: Toronto will cost taxpayers more than $1 billion. Emily Joveski, Vista News.
1: Ottawa says amnesty orders have been extended as the Supreme Court of Canada hears an appeal challenging the May 2020 prohibition of assault-style firearms. The orders are now set to expire 90 days after the Supreme Court renders its decision, which is expected next year. The feds say it means individual owners and businesses will continue to be protected from criminal liability while they take steps to comply with the law. Officials add over 142,000 assault-style firearms have been declared, collected, or destroyed under the Assault-Style Firearms Compensation Program. And the Bank of Canada is staying the course with its target for its benchmark policy interest rate. For the fifth consecutive time, the Governing Council is keeping its target for the overnight rate at 2.25%. Officials say economic activity in Canada has been weak, uncertainty about U.S. trade policy continues, the conflict in the Middle East is ongoing, and oil prices remaining elevated.
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1: Terrace and Kitimat, rain today, a low of 9 degrees. Tomorrow, that continues with a high of 14. Mix of sun and cloud on Friday with a high of 21 before a warm Saturday with a high of 26. In Prince Rupert, rain tonight with a low of 10. That continues tomorrow with a high of 14. Sunny skies on Friday with a high of 15 before a mix of sun and cloud Saturday with a high of 17. 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

gone off for you? 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Turn the lights on, Big Sugar, right here on the coast. One of my best friends.

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get enough on the coast and Depeche Mode. Little Stevie. Well, looking at the forecast tonight, cloudy skies are expected. Lows down to 9, back up to a high of 14 once again. Digger Island Airport, actually, right now, 14 degrees. With Money City Maniacs and Sloan right here on the coast.

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1: Faith and George Michael on the coast. I'm Steve Little. Paula Loroff's back in at 6 a.m. tomorrow. I'm back at 2. Until then, have yourself a great and a safe Wednesday night as we go for a soda together with Kim Mitchell. 99.1 Rock and Roll and Prince Rupert.

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1: I'm Ellis Ross, your Member of Parliament for Skeena-Buncton Valley. 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

0: That was some party thanks to my buddy's beer and joint. 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
1: Yo, I'm not driving. 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
1: Good morning. I'm Logan Flint. The Category 3 fire ban is being expanded to cover the entire Northwest Fire Center as of noon on Friday. It currently covers the Bulkley and Nadina fire zones, banning three or more burns up to 2 meters in height and 3 meters in width. A Category 2 fire ban will also be going into effect for the Nadina fire zone at the same time. They will remain in effect until September 25th, with no campfire ban currently scheduled. As interest in data center development grows across Northwest BC, Terrace is looking at whether the facility should face additional oversight before being built within city limits. Terrace City Council has directed staff to review options for regulating data centers separately from other industrial developments, including whether future projects should require public input before being approved. Supporters of the review say data centers can have unique impacts, including significant power demands, water use, and around-the-clock operations. No data center proposal is currently planned for the city of Terrace, but council says the review will help determine how future projects could be handled if one eventually does come forward. Preparation for FIFA World Cup watch parties and related events are ramping up across BC ahead of the tournament kickoff today, but new polling suggests enthusiasm for the tournament is low in host city Vancouver. Vista Radio's Emily Javeski has more.
2: An Angus Reid poll finds more than 70% of Vancouver residents said the public cost of hosting 7 FIFA World Cup matches are not worth the disruption. Less than half said they were interested in following the tournament. Even fewer said they trusted governments to be transparent about the total cost of hosting the games. The federal budget watchdog has estimated hosting the matches in Vancouver and Toronto will cost taxpayers more than $1 billion. Emily Joveski, Vista News.
1: Ottawa says amnesty orders have been extended as the Supreme Court of Canada hears an appeal challenging the May 2020 prohibition of assault-style firearms. The orders are now set to expire 90 days after the Supreme Court renders its decision, which is expected next year. The feds say it means individual owners and businesses will continue to be protected from criminal liability while they take steps to comply with the law. Officials add over 142,000 assault-style firearms have been declared, collected, or destroyed under the Assault-Style Firearms Compensation Program. And the Bank of Canada is staying the course with its target for its benchmark policy interest rate. For the fifth consecutive time, the Governing Council is keeping its target for the overnight rate at 2.25%. Officials say economic activity in Canada has been weak, uncertainty about U.S. trade policy continues, the conflict in the Middle East is ongoing, and oil prices remaining elevated.
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1: In Terrace and Kitimat, rain today, a high of 14 degrees. That continues tonight with a low of 9. Tomorrow, a mix of sun and cloud with a high of 21 before a high of 26 on Saturday. In Prince Rupert, seeing rain today with a high of 14. Tonight, clouds with a low of 8. Mix of sun and cloud tomorrow with a high of 15. That continues on Saturday with a high of 17. For Vista News, I'm Logan Flint.
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Sledgehammer on 99.1 Coast FM, Prince Rupert's soundtrack. You're hanging out with Paula. It's 6:09. Just getting the morning started today on the show this hour. Question of the day coming up. Very paranormal question today. As well as we're going to talk about FIFA World Cup starts today. First game in Canada is tomorrow. There is some opening ceremonies going on in each country. Again, we'll talk about that a little bit later on. Lots of great music coming up as well. Some Kim Mitchell to look forward to this hour. Eagle Eye Cherry, Gino Vanelli right now. Torn, Natalie Imbruglia. And we are going to do birthdays at 7:30 today. So if you have anyone you want to wish a very happy birthday to, you can give me a call at 250-624-9686 or our text line 250-638-2834.

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In Haida Gwaii today, this morning it's 10 degrees and cloudy skies. Going to warm up to 13 today with a 40% chance of showers. Cooling down to 9 tonight with that rain hanging around. Sunny for Friday and a high of 16 degrees. And weather changing a bit for the weekend. Cloudy skies, high of 17. In Prince Rupert, also 10 degrees and cloudy skies, a 60% chance of showers this afternoon and 14 degrees, though the sun should be coming out just like the last few days for this afternoon, cooling off to 9 and partly cloudy tonight. Clearing skies for Friday. However, the weekend looking a little bit different than the rest of the week was telling us. Cloudy skies, still highs of 17 to 18 degrees. Might be nice for the parade if the cloudy skies keep it a bit cooler and the rain just keeps away until next week. If you're heading out the highway today, there is not too much going on between Prince Rupert and Terrace, though in Terrace they do have some paving operations going on between Canadian Tire and Walmart, with some delays expected around there. If you're heading out a little bit farther, there is construction going on all along Highway 16 out to Prince George, so just make sure you're paying attention to traffic signs and traffic controllers. Gino Vannelli, Black Cars, coming up on Coast. We're getting ready to head into the 6:30 news. Stick around after for the question of the day.

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1: Good morning. I'm Logan Flint. The Category 3 fire ban is being expanded to cover the entire Northwest Fire Center as of noon on Friday. It currently covers the Bulkley and Nadina fire zones, banning three or more burns up to 2 meters in height and 3 meters in width. A Category 2 fire ban will also be going into effect for the Nadina fire zone at the same time. They will remain in effect until September 25th with no campfire ban currently scheduled. As interest in data center development grows across Northwest BC, Terrace is looking at whether the facility should face additional oversight before being built within city limits. Terrace City Council has directed staff to review options for regulating data centers separately from other industrial developments, including whether future projects should require public input before being approved. Supporters of the review say data centers can have unique impacts, including significant power demands, water use, and around-the-clock operations. No data center proposal is currently planned for the city of Terrace, but council says the review will help determine how future projects could be handled if one eventually does come forward. Preparation for FIFA World Cup watch parties and related events are ramping up across BC ahead of the tournament kickoff today, but new polling suggests enthusiasm for the tournament is low in host city Vancouver. Vista Radio's Emily Javeski has more.
2: An Angus Reid poll finds more than 70% of Vancouver residents said the public cost of hosting 7 FIFA World Cup matches are not worth the disruption. Less than half said they were interested in following the tournament. Even fewer said they trusted governments to be transparent about the total cost of hosting the games. The federal budget watchdog has estimated hosting the matches in Vancouver and Toronto will cost taxpayers more than $1 billion. Emily Joveski, Vista News.
1: Ottawa says amnesty orders have been extended as the Supreme Court of Canada hears an appeal challenging the May 2020 prohibition of assault-style firearms. The orders are now set to expire 90 days after the Supreme Court renders its decision, which is expected next year. The feds say it means individual owners and businesses will continue to be protected from criminal liability while they take steps to comply with the law. Officials add over 142,000 assault-style firearms have been declared, collected, or destroyed under the Assault-Style Firearms Compensation Program. And the Bank of Canada is staying the course with its target for its benchmark policy interest rate. For the fifth consecutive time, the Governing Council is keeping its target for the overnight rate at 2.25%. Officials say economic activity in Canada has been weak, uncertainty about U.S. trade policy continues, the conflict in the Middle East is ongoing, and oil prices remaining elevated.
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1: In Terrace and Kitimat, rain today, a high of 14 degrees. That continues tonight with a low of 9. Tomorrow, a mix of sun and cloud with a high of 21 before a high of 26 on Saturday. In Prince Rupert, seeing rain today with a high of 14. Tonight, clouds with a low of 8. Mix of sun and cloud tomorrow with a high of 15. That continues on Saturday with a high of 17. 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
3: It's officially winter. 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

Jovi, You Give Love a Bad Name on 99.1 Coast FM, Prince Rupert's soundtrack. It's 6:37, and it's the question of the day. Do you believe in ghosts, or have you ever had an experience that you can't explain? So North Pacific Cannery, along with the Prince Rupert Archives, are hosting an intimate seance event on July 4th at the cannery, and tickets are already sold out. I believe they only had 20 spaces available, but what a very neat event for the museum. You know, I've been to events in the loft before, and I don't know if I believe in ghosts or spirits, but I think if I was at a small seance in that building, I would believe in the moment, you know. And I'm also a sucker for ghost tourism. I've done ghost tours in Quebec City, Paris, Amsterdam. I believe I did one in London as well. Someone should do some ghost tours in Prince Rupert. I'm sure there's places where that would be very exciting to go for tourists. You know, I would probably do a ghost tour in Prince Rupert just to be a tourist in our own community. So again, I would love to hear some ghost stories from you. Do you believe in ghosts, or what's an experience you had that you can't explain? Please give me a call, 250-624-9686. Again, that's 250-624-9686, or you can respond to the question on Facebook. So Marianne is Trench, Stutter, while I wait for your call on Coast.

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Peppers, Under the Bridge on 99.1 Coast FM, Prince Rupert's soundtrack. You're hanging out with Paula at 6:55. We're talking about FIFA World Cup. You know, it's June 11th and it's the first day, a historical event. I've mentioned it a few times throughout the months, but it is taking place in three countries for the first time with 48 teams as well. That's the biggest tournament that FIFA has hosted. And each country hosting their own opening ceremonies as well, starting today with Mexico, Canada, and the U.S. to host theirs tomorrow. In Canada, performing is Michael Bublé and Alanis Morissette. Katy Perry performing at the U.S. tournament, which Justin Trudeau, is he going to hang out with his girlfriend or in his own country? Now, Mexico taking on South Africa today at 12 p.m. Pacific time in the inaugural game of the tournament. First game for Canada takes place in Toronto tomorrow. You can watch it at the Civic Center. There is a community watch party. It starts at 12 o'clock, again, at the Jim Ciccone Civic Center. There's a few other community watch parties throughout the month of June. June 16th, you can watch Argentina versus Algeria. June 19th, Brazil versus Haiti. And June 26th, Uruguay versus Spain. That's all happening at the Leicester Center of the Arts. Again, tomorrow, Civic Center, June 12th, 12 p.m. And that is family-friendly event. Mama Let Him Play, Doucette, coming up on Coast.

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1: Good morning, I'm Logan Flint. The Category 3 fire ban is being expanded to cover the entire Northwest Fire Center as of noon on Friday. It currently covers the Bulkley and Nadina fire zones, banning three or more burns up to 2 meters in height and 3 meters in width. A Category 2 fire ban will also be going into effect for the Nadina fire zone at the same time. They will remain in effect until September 25th, with no campfire ban currently scheduled. As interest in data center development grows across Northwest BC, Terrace is looking at whether the facility should face additional oversight before being built within city limits. Terrace City Council has directed staff to review options for regulating data centers separately from other industrial developments, including whether future projects should require public input before being approved. Supporters of the review say data centers can have unique impacts, including significant power demands, water use, and around-the-clock operations. No data center proposal is currently planned for the city of Terrace, but council says the review will help determine how future projects could be handled if one eventually does come forward. Preparation for FIFA World Cup watch parties and related events are ramping up across BC ahead of the tournament kickoff today, but new polling suggests enthusiasm for the tournament is low in host city Vancouver. Vista Radio's Emily Javeski has more.
2: An Angus Reid poll finds more than 70% of Vancouver residents said the public cost of hosting 7 FIFA World Cup matches are not worth the disruption. Less than half said they were interested in following the tournament. Even fewer said they trusted governments to be transparent about the total cost of hosting the games. The federal budget watchdog has estimated hosting the matches in Vancouver and Toronto will cost taxpayers more than $1 billion. Emily Joveski, Vista News.
1: Ottawa says amnesty orders have been extended as the Supreme Court of Canada hears an appeal challenging the May 2020 prohibition of assault-style firearms. The orders are now set to expire 90 days after the Supreme Court renders its decision, which is expected next year. The feds say it means individual owners and businesses will continue to be protected from criminal liability while they take steps to comply with the law. Officials add over 142,000 assault-style firearms have been declared, collected, or destroyed under the Assault-Style Firearms Compensation Program. And the Bank of Canada is staying the course with its target for its benchmark policy interest rate. For the fifth consecutive time, the Governing Council is keeping its target for the overnight rate at 2.25%. Officials say economic activity in Canada has been weak, uncertainty about U.S. trade policy continues, the conflict in the Middle East is ongoing, and oil prices remaining elevated.
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1: In Terrace and Kitimat, rain today, a high of 14 degrees. That continues tonight with a low of 9. Tomorrow, a mix of sun and cloud with a high of 21 before a high of 26 on Saturday. In Prince Rupert, seeing rain today with a high of 14. Tonight, clouds with a low of 8. Mix of sun and cloud tomorrow with a high of 15. That continues on Saturday with a high of 17. For Vista News, I'm Logan Flint.
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Like a Prayer, taking us into the 7 o'clock hour on Coast Mornings. It's 7:10. You're hanging out with me, Paula, and coming up this hour, birthdays. If it's your birthday today, you'll find out who you share the day with or which celebrities are getting a little bit older. If you have someone you want to wish a happy birthday to, you can give me a call at 250-624-9686, or you can always text me as well, 250-638-2834. Also, I'm available on the Facebook account, 99.1 Coast FM, where you can head, and the question of the day is there as well, which was, do you believe in ghosts, or have you ever had an experience that you can't explain? Lots of great music coming up as well. We're looking forward to some Maroon 5, some Rush. You know, they have concert coming up this December if you want to start getting ready for the Rush concert. And Semisonic. Semisonic coming up as well. Right now, someone who's cool, The Odds on 99.1 Coast FM.

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Stick around for the road and weather report on Coast.

0: 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You're hanging out with Paula. It's 7:25 in the Road and Weather Report. In Haida Gwaii today, 10 degrees and mostly cloudy. Warming up to 13 today with a 40% chance of showers. Cooling down to 9 degrees tonight. Mainly sunny for Friday and warming up to 16 degrees. Over the weekend, cloudy skies, but keeping that warm weather, 15 on Saturday and a high of 17 for Sunday. In Prince Rupert today, currently 10 degrees and cloudy skies. Going to warm up to 14 with a 60% chance of showers today. 9 degrees and partly cloudy this evening. Clearing skies for Friday, still at 14 degrees. Warming up a bit for Saturday and Sunday with cloudy skies. High of 17 over the weekend. If you're heading out the highway today, not too much going on between Prince Rupert and Terrace, though there is some paving operations going on in Terrace between Canadian Tire and Walmart. You could expect some delays there. And there is construction going on all along Highway 16. If you're going past Terrace, maybe out to Prince George, out to Smithers, wherever you're headed, just make sure you're paying attention to traffic signs and traffic controllers. One more song to take us into the 7:30 news. It's ZZ Top, LaGrange. And if you have a birthday that you would like to wish someone a happy birthday, you can reach me on our Facebook account. 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
1: Rumors spreading around, and that takes its time. 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
1: Good morning. I'm Logan Flint. The Category 3 fire ban is being expanded to cover the entire Northwest Fire Center as of noon on Friday. It currently covers the Bulkley and Nadina fire zones, banning three or more burns up to 2 meters in height and 3 meters in width. A Category 2 fire ban will also be going into effect for the Nadina fire zone at the same time. They will remain in effect until September 25th, with no campfire ban currently scheduled. As interest in data center development grows across Northwest BC, Terrace is looking at whether the facility should face additional oversight before being built within city limits. Terrace City Council has directed staff to review options for regulating data centers separately from other industrial developments, including whether future projects should require public input before being approved. Supporters of the review say data centers can have unique impacts, including significant power demands, water use, and around-the-clock operations. No data center proposal is currently planned for the city of Terrace, but council says the review will help determine how future projects could be handled if one eventually does come forward. Preparation for FIFA World Cup watch parties and related events are ramping up across BC ahead of the tournament kickoff today, but new polling suggests enthusiasm for the tournament is low in host city Vancouver. Vista Radio's Emily Javeski has more.
2: An Angus Reid poll finds more than 70% of Vancouver residents said the public cost of hosting 7 FIFA World Cup matches are not worth the disruption. Less than half said they were interested in following the tournament. Even fewer said they trusted governments to be transparent about the total cost of hosting the games. The federal budget watchdog has estimated hosting the matches in Vancouver and Toronto will cost taxpayers more than $1 billion. Emily Joveski, Vista News.
1: Ottawa says amnesty orders have been extended as the Supreme Court of Canada hears an appeal challenging the May 2020 prohibition of assault-style firearms. The orders are now set to expire 90 days after the Supreme Court renders its decision, which is expected next year. The feds say it means individual owners and businesses will continue to be protected from criminal liability while they take steps to comply with the law. Officials add over 142,000 assault-style firearms have been declared, collected, or destroyed under the Assault-Style Firearms Compensation Program. And the Bank of Canada is staying the course with its target for its benchmark policy interest rate. For the fifth consecutive time, the Governing Council is keeping its target for the overnight rate at 2.25%. Officials say economic activity in Canada has been weak, uncertainty about U.S. trade policy continues, the conflict in the Middle East is ongoing, and oil prices remaining elevated.
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1: In Terrace and Kitimat, rain today, a high of 14 degrees. That continues tonight with a low of 9. Tomorrow, a mix of sun and cloud with a high of 21 before a high of 26 on Saturday. In Prince Rupert, seeing rain today with a high of 14. Tonight, clouds with a low of 8. Mix of sun and cloud tomorrow with a high of 15. That continues on Saturday with a high of 17. 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

John Mellencamp, Jack and Diane on Coast Mornings. I'm Paula. It's 7:37. And if it's your birthday today, happy birthday. You share the day with Peter Dinklage, who turns 57. He won a Primetime Emmy Award and a Golden Globe Award for his role as Tyrion Lannister in Game of Thrones. His original breakthrough into the industry was through The Station Agent back in 2003. Further recognizable movies he has appeared in include the British and American remake of Death at a Funeral, The Chronicles of Narnia, Prince Caspian, and Elf. Hugh Laurie turns 67 today. He's best known for his role as Dr. Gregory House on House MD. And very recently, he responded to a critic of the show on social media saying that every episode of House was getting the diagnosis wrong twice before getting it right on the first try. So Hugh Laurie responded by saying they tried a couple of episodes where he gets it right the first try, but the episodes were only 6 minutes long. And finally, Shia LaBeouf turns 40 today. Originally a Disney actor, winning an Emmy Award in 2003 for his role as Lewis in Even Stevens. He went on to star in blockbusters like Transformers and Indiana Jones. Though if you want to see his true acting range, you can check out The Peanut Butter Falcon. Happy birthday to them and happy birthday to you. Nickelback, rock star on Coast.

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Adams, follow you down on Coast Mornings with Paula. It's 7:55. Local theater going strong in Prince Rupert. Play coming up in a couple weekends. I'll Be Waiting by Our Tree. It's written and directed by local playwright Natasha Dover. The show explores death from both sides of the veil, following a couple and their friends and family after a tragic accident. Both parts heartwarming and tragic. There is a few instances of harsh language, so the show has been stated to be equivalent to PG-14. Performances will take place June 25th, 26th, and 27th, with doors open at 7 o'clock. Tickets are $15 and can be purchased through Zephy with a link at harbortheatre.ca. And it's right on the front page of harbortheatre.ca. You just click on the photo of the poster, and right in the next tab, you will see a link for tickets. Click on there and you can purchase them online. And make sure you keep up to date with Harbor Theater events by following their Facebook page or checking their website regularly. Utterfest is coming up in August as well. She's So Young, The Pursuit of Happiness, going to take us to 8 o'clock and the news on Coast. Is my

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1: Good morning, I'm Logan Flint. The Category 3 fire ban is being expanded to cover the entire Northwest Fire Center as of noon on Friday. It currently covers

0: public input before being approved. Supporters of the review say data centers can have unique impacts, including significant power demands, water use, and around-the-clock operations. No data center proposal is currently planned for the city of Terrace, but council says the review will help determine how future projects could be handled if one eventually does come forward. Preparation for FIFA World Cup watch parties and related events are ramping up across BC ahead of the tournament kickoff today. But new polling suggests enthusiasm for the tournament is low in host city Vancouver. Vista Radio's Emily Javeski has more.
1: An Angus Reid poll finds more than 70% of Vancouver residents said the public cost of hosting seven FIFA World Cup matches are not worth the disruption. Less than half said they were interested in following the tournament. Even fewer said they trusted governments to be transparent about the total cost of hosting the games. The federal budget watchdog has estimated hosting the matches in Vancouver and Toronto will cost taxpayers more than $1 billion. Emily Joveski, Vista News.
0: Ottawa says amnesty orders have been extended as the Supreme Court of Canada hears an appeal challenging the May 2020 prohibition of assault-style firearms. The orders are now set to expire 90 days after the Supreme Court renders its decision, which is expected next year. The feds say it means individual owners and businesses will continue to be protected from criminal liability while they take steps to comply with the law. Officials add over 142,000 assault-style firearms have been declared, collected, or destroyed under the Assault-Style Firearms Compensation Program. And the Bank of Canada is staying the course with its target for its benchmark policy interest rate. For the fifth consecutive time, the Governing Council is keeping its target for the overnight rate at 2.25%. Officials say economic activity in Canada has been weak, uncertainty about U.S. trade policy continues, the conflict in the Middle East is ongoing, and oil prices remaining elevated.
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0: In Terrace and Kitimat, rain today, a high of 14 degrees. That continues tonight with a low of 9. Tomorrow, a mix of sun and cloud with a high of 21 before a high of 26 on Saturday. In Prince Rupert, seeing rain today with a high of 14. Tonight, clouds with a low of 8. Mix of sun and cloud tomorrow with a high of 15. That continues on Saturday with a high of 17. For Vista News, I'm Logan Flint.
3: 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Classic.

Stevie Nicks on Coast Mornings, taking us into the 8 o'clock hour. It's 8:09. You're hanging out with Paula. Coming up this hour, the weird holiday of the day. Also, towards the bottom of the hour, this week in Rupert, we'll go over what's going on today and into the weekend in Rupert, as well as a lot of great music. We're looking forward to Bare Naked Ladies, Vanilla Ice, some Incubus right here on Coast. Up first, it's The Cars, Good Times Roll.

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Jesse's Girl, Rick Springfield on 99.1 Coast FM, Prince Rupert soundtrack. You're hanging out with Paula, and it's the Road and Weather Report. In Haida Gwaii, 11 degrees and partly cloudy, going to warm up to 13 today with a 40% chance of showers, cooling off to 9 degrees. Mainly sunny for Friday, a high of 16, and over the weekend, cloudy skies with a high of 17. In Prince Rupert today, we're looking at 11 degrees and cloudy skies. Currently going to warm up to 14 today and a 60% chance of showers, cooling back down to 9 degrees tonight. Clearing skies and 14 for Friday. A little bit warmer weather over the weekend, though cloudy weather is going to hang around. 18 degrees over the 2 days. And if you're going out the highway today, nothing too crazy going on between Prince Rupert and Terrace. There is some paving operations in Terrace, though, from 7 a.m. to 7 p.m. Single lane alternating traffic. That's going on usually in the evenings. And more traffic going, more construction going on all along Highway 16. If you're heading out to Prince George, Smithers, just make sure you're paying attention to traffic control. Coming up, Harlequin, Sweet Things in Life. Some Incubus going to take us into the 8:30 news. And if you stick around, it's the weird holiday of the day on Coast.

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1: Good morning. I'm Logan Flint. The Category 3 fire ban is being expanded to cover the entire Northwest Fire Center as of noon on Friday. It currently covers the Bulkley and Nadina fire zones, banning three or more burns up to 2 meters in height and 3 meters in width. A Category 2 fire ban will also be going into effect for the Nadina fire zone at the same time. They will remain in effect until September 25th, with no campfire ban currently scheduled. As interest in data center development grows across Northwest BC, Terrace is looking at whether the facility should face additional oversight before being built within city limits. Terrace City Council has directed staff to review options for regulating data centers separately from other industrial developments, including whether future projects should require public input before being approved. Supporters of the review say data centers can have unique impacts, including significant power demands, water use, and around-the-clock operations. No data center proposal is currently planned for the city of Terrace, but council says the review will help determine how future projects could be handled if one eventually does come forward. Preparation for FIFA World Cup watch parties and related events are ramping up across BC ahead of the tournament kickoff today, but new polling suggests enthusiasm for the tournament is low in host city Vancouver. Vista Radio's Emily Joveski has more.
2: An Angus Reid poll finds more than 70% of Vancouver residents said the public cost of hosting 7 FIFA World Cup matches are not worth the disruption. Less than half said they were interested in following the tournament. Even fewer said they trusted governments to be transparent about the total cost of hosting the games. The federal budget watchdog has estimated hosting the matches in Vancouver and Toronto will cost taxpayers more than $1 billion. Emily Joveski, Vista News.
1: Ottawa says amnesty orders have been extended as the Supreme Court of Canada hears an appeal challenging the May 2020 prohibition of assault-style firearms. The orders are now set to expire 90 days after the Supreme Court renders its decision, which is expected next year. The feds say it means individual owners and businesses will continue to be protected from criminal liability while they take steps to comply with the law. Officials add over 142,000 assault-style firearms have been declared, collected, or destroyed under the Assault-Style Firearms Compensation Program. And the Bank of Canada is staying the course with its target for its benchmark policy interest rate. For the fifth consecutive time, the Governing Council is keeping its target for the overnight rate at 2.25%. Officials say economic activity in Canada has been weak, uncertainty about U.S. trade policy continues, the conflict in the Middle East is ongoing, and oil prices remaining elevated.
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1: In Terrace and Kitimat, rain today, a high of 14 degrees. That continues tonight with a low of 9. Tomorrow, a mix of sun and cloud with a high of 21 before a high of 26 on Saturday. In Prince Rupert, seeing rain today with a high of 14. Tonight, clouds with a low of 8. Mix of sun and cloud tomorrow with a high of 15. That continues on Saturday with a high of 17. For Vista News, I'm Logan Flint.
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Moni Moni on Coast Mornings. It's 8:37 and it's the weird holiday of the day, which is National Corn on the Cob Day. Look, I have a love-hate relationship with corn on the cob. I hate how it gets stuck in my teeth if I don't scrape it straight off the cob, but I've grown to love the flavor over the years because who doesn't like food when it's slathered in butter and salt? And adding tahini, you know, some lime salt to elevate that experience a lot. And way better when it's cooked on the grill or over a fire, in my opinion, than boiled on the stove. Now, corn has been cultivated for over 10,000 years, first started in Mexico. And let me say, Mexico does corn right. There's street corn with chili powder, mayonnaise, cotija cheese, some cilantro. You know, I was at an all-inclusive in Mexico, and the servers were walking around with some corn, serving it Mexican street corn style. And, you know, some might call street corn elote, just means corn. This couple was trying to ask the poor girl what the dish was called. She kept just saying corn. Yes, but what is it called? Corn. Literally just corn with toppings, like getting a hot dog with toppings. Now today, great day to get the barbecue going and have some corn with your dinner tonight. And I'd love to ask you, what's your favorite way to eat corn on the cob? You can give me a call, 250-624-9686. Do you do anything unique that you think nobody else does? Again, you can give me a call. Fat Lip, Sum 41. On Coast.

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1: I'm Ellis Ross, your Member of Parliament for Skeena-Buncombe Valley. 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

Tom's Diner on 99.1 Coast FM, Prince Rupert Soundtrack. You're hanging out with Paul at 8:53, and this is This Week in Rupert. Today, Thursday, June 11th, music bingo at the Wheelhouse at 7 o'clock. And Friday, there will be a cruise ship in town. You can head to the La Xulda Container Market, which will be open at 9 a.m. and pay attention for more foot traffic on the streets. And it's the start of SeaFest weekend on Friday. You can check out some trails around town for trail bingo, where you can take photos and scan QR codes for a chance to win some prizes. And then the seniors tea from 1:30 to 3:30, $5 admission or free for members of the 7550 Club. It's also karaoke Fridays at Port City Spirit starting at 9 p.m. Saturday, it's SeaFest Saturday with the parade starting at 11 a.m. on 3rd Avenue. Other events include the Show and Shine, Paint a Dozer, Tug of War, Car Smash, and lots more. Beer Gardens is at the Wheelhouse on Saturday. And evening performance for Prince Rupert Indigiqueer Pride Weekend with Drip Burlesque from Haida Gwaii, Spoken Word by John Baptiste, and drag performances by Lilith Kane and Lacrosse at the Moose Hall. Tickets are $25 if purchased through the QR code on the poster, or $30 at the door. And SeaFest Sunday starts bright and early at 6 a.m. with the Ultra Marathon in the harbor. You can cheer on the participants. It's for hospice. 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And boat tours starting at 10:30 from Cow Bay. A majority of other events start at 11 a.m. going through to 3 o'clock. That's This Weekend in Rupert. 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
1: Good morning. I'm Logan Flint. The Category 3 fire ban is being expanded to cover the entire Northwest Fire Center as of noon on Friday. It currently covers the Bulkley and Nadina fire zones, banning three or more burns up to 2 meters in height and 3 meters in width. A Category 2 fire ban will also be going into effect for the Nadina fire zone at the same time. They will remain in effect until September 25th with no campfire ban.

0: We will help determine how future projects could be handled if one eventually does come forward. Preparation for FIFA World Cup watch parties and related events are ramping up across BC ahead of the tournament kickoff today, but new polling suggests enthusiasm for the tournament is low in host city Vancouver. Vista Radio's Emily Joveski has more.
1: An Angus Reid poll finds more than 70% of Vancouver residents said the public cost of hosting seven FIFA World Cup matches are not worth the disruption. Less than half said they were interested in following the tournament. Even fewer said they trusted governments to be transparent about the total cost of hosting the games. The federal budget watchdog has estimated hosting the matches in Vancouver and Toronto will cost taxpayers more than $1 billion. Emily Joveski, Vista News.
0: Ottawa says amnesty orders have been extended as the Supreme Court of Canada hears an appeal challenging the May 2020 prohibition of assault-style firearms. The orders are now set to expire 90 days after the Supreme Court renders its decision, which is expected next year. The feds say it means individual owners and businesses will continue to be protected from criminal liability while they take steps to comply with the law. Officials add over 142,000 assault-style firearms have been declared, collected, or destroyed under the Assault-Style Firearms Compensation Program. And the Bank of Canada is staying the course with its target for its benchmark policy interest rate. For the fifth consecutive time, the Governing Council is keeping its target for the overnight rate at 2.25%. Officials say economic activity in Canada has been weak, uncertainty about U.S. trade policy continues, the conflict in the Middle East is ongoing, and oil prices remaining elevated.
2: Coast weather.
0: In Terrace and Kitimat, rain today, a high of 14 degrees. That continues tonight with a low of 9. Tomorrow, a mix of sun and cloud with a high of 21 before a high of 26 on Saturday. In Prince Rupert, seeing rain today with a high of 14. Tonight, clouds with a low of 8. Mix of sun and cloud tomorrow with a high of 15. That continues on Saturday with a high of 17. For Vista News, I'm Logan Flint.
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Of course, I'm with you until 10 o'clock every Monday to Friday. If you want to reach out throughout the show with a road update, an event you have going on, or a funny story, you can reach me through our Facebook account, 99.1 Coast FM. 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Coming up this hour on the show, yesterday I did an interview with Gail Myers of the Haida Gwaii Queer and Trans Collective and Jen Bach of the Prince Rupert Pride Society. So if you missed that, I'm going to play it again around 9:30 today. And we're also going to get an update on Serena Williams and Victoria Mboko's match. We talked a bit about that yesterday on the show, just where that's going. First, Karma Chameleon Culture Club on Coast.

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in the Sun on 99.1 Coast FM, Prince Rupert's soundtrack. You're hanging out with Paula at 9:19. Sad news for Serena Williams and Vicky Mboko of Canada. They were forced to withdraw from the tournament that they're in. It was Williams' first professional match since 2022. Unfortunately, Victoria Mboko had to, she injured herself during a singles match yesterday against Karolina Pliskova in the last 16, and she had to pull out of that match as well, and so they will not be continuing. Victoria Mboko specifically picked by Serena Williams for this professional comeback. She saw potential in her. Victoria Mboko sat at her highest position, ninth in singles in 2025. Definitely a Canadian tennis player to watch. Even if you're not into tennis, you know, we want to support the Canadians that are doing sports or whatever they're doing out there in the world. Any day now, The Watchmen coming up on Coast.

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0: with 99.1 Coast FM. I'm in the studio with Jen Bock of the Prince Rupert Pride Society and Gail Myers from the Haida Gwaii Queer and Trans Collective. They've been busy organizing Prince Rupert's 2026 Indigiqueer Pride Weekend that's starting on the 12th. They just had the one in Haida Gwaii last weekend. Can you guys tell me about these events that you're organizing?
1: Well, I think I'll let Gail go first because timeline-wise, that makes the most sense.
0: Okay.
1: Talk about what just happened and maybe what's upcoming also in Haida Gwaii because they have a timeline that spans a little bit of June.
2: Last weekend up in Masset, we had with Strip Burlesque and the Haida Gwaii Queer and Trans Collective, we hosted a Pride variety show and dance party. It was a total blast. We brought in three wonderful Indigiqueer performers, Jean-Michel Baptiste, Phyllis Kane, and Lacrosse. We also had some local performers, and it was, just a wonderful time.
0: Awesome. And Jen was saying you have some more events coming up in Haida Gwaii.
2: Yeah, this week we have some really exciting workshops happening. We have a youth poetry workshop going on with Jean-Michel Baptiste. That's going to go on in the north end in Masset, as well as down here in Skidigit. We're also going to have an adult drag workshop occurring down here on the south end. All of the details can be found for that on Facebook with the Drip Burlesque events page or Haida Gwaii Queer and Trans Collective. They're drop-in by donation. And the drag workshop is going to be hosted by Lilith Kane and Lacrosse. We have these amazing Indigiqueer drag performers that have come to share, you know, these incredible things. And we're so, so excited to share that with the community. So please come out. If you have any questions, you can send an email to hd.queertranscollective@gmail.com.
0: Jen, can you tell me about what's going on in Prince Rupert this weekend?
1: Yeah, so this year we've decided to join SeaFest, so it's over the 13th and 14th. On the 13th, we have a youth workshop from 3 to 4 at the Coombs Youth Center. It's a DIY patch-making workshop, so Selkie's Consignment is donating a bunch of fabric, and then the youth will learn how to make their own patches from those donated fabrics. That's also free or by donation. And anything that's raised is going back to the Gay and Straight Alliance at Charles Hayes. And in the evening, we have a 19-plus event. It's the showcase. So we have Drip Collective, so Haida Gwaii performers coming over along with Lilith Kane and Lacrosse. And we also have a PG Queen joining us, Jean-Baptiste as well. So he is a Two-Spirit Cree poet and spoken word artists. So we have a huge lineup and it's going to be a fantastic time. It's at Moose Hall. Doors are at 7:30. Tickets are $25 in advance or $30 at the door. We'll also have a table at SeaFest in front of the Argosy, newly reopened Argosy, if you want to pop by and buy tickets there.
0: Not just Pride Weekend, all of June is Pride Month. So what makes events like these important?
2: I think the events like this are important for the queer and trans community itself. Anytime that there's opportunities created, curated for the queer and trans community to feel, you know, seen and held, it's really, really important. I think it's also really important to just get conversations going, bring awareness. And I think it's also just like a good starting place to encourage events happening all year round. It's a really like a good jumping point to encourage the fact that queer and trans events and, you know, gatherings and support can occur, you know, throughout the year. And yeah, it's just a good opportunity for that.
1: Yeah, for example, I went and I did my recycling last week and somebody recognized me as a Pride organizer, and it was parents of a new family that had just moved here who had a trans daughter, and they asked me if there was any Pride events happening and I was able to let them know. And it's just so important as a new, say, transplant to Rupert to be able to find your people, to be able to find community, to be able to find safe spaces, to find new friends, you know, people to connect with.
0: Before I let you go, is there anything I might have missed that you'd like to mention?
1: The brunch is on Sunday, but it is fully sold out. It's at the Wheelhouse, and it's a fully indigenous cured menu. We have some bannock bennies and some spruce dip pancakes with elderflower jelly. That's what's on the menu. And it's a collaboration between Cloudberry Catering and the Wheelhouse head chef there. Her name is Janelle. I think the performers are going to be LaCrosse and Lilith Kane. If you don't have your tickets, I'll make sure have another repeat event next year, because I think people are really excited for it.
0: All right. Thank you for joining me today, Jen and Gail. I wish you a wonderful Pride Month and an exciting events that you have going on. Only the best from here on out.
1: Hopefully we'll see you there.
0: Yes.
2: Awesome. Thanks for having us, Paula. I appreciate it.
0: No worries. Yeah, take care.
2: You as well.
0: That was Jen Bock with the Prince Rupert Pride Society and Gail Myers with Haida Gwaii Queer and Trans Collective. Both groups working together this year along with Drip Burlesque to organize Pride events in Prince Rupert and Haida Gwaii. You can find a link for tickets to the Indigiqueer Pride events on the Prince Rupert Pride Society Instagram and Haida Gwaii hosting events throughout June and July. You can find a poster on the Haida Gwaii Queer and Trans Collective Facebook page as well as the Drip Burlesque Facebook page.

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on 99.1 Coast FM, Prince Rupert's soundtrack. You know, that song was Heart's first single under a new contract with Capitol Records, and it was a turnaround for the band. They had some hits in the 70s, kind of a rough start in the 80s, and What About Love came out, making a comeback for Heart. Big Yellow Taxi coming up next on Coast. This is Counting Crows.

Brian Adams, Can't Stop This Thing We Started on 99.1 Coast FM, Prince Rupert's soundtrack. Well, unfortunately, we are stopping this thing we started as it's closing in on 10 o'clock, which means that's a wrap for me today. Thanks for hanging out. And I will be back tomorrow with more music, laughs, and local events for Friday. Start of C-Fest tomorrow and C-Fest going on into the weekend. Don't forget, you can always send me your birthdays or shout outs on our Facebook page. And if you have a fun story, you can always give me a call at 250-624-9686. I hope you have an amazing day today and keep it locked into 99.1 Coast FM for Middays with David, who's going to carry you on into the rest of your morning and into your lunch hour. Leaving you with some Our Lady Peace, Somewhere Out There. Going to take you into 10 o'clock right here on Coast.

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Finger 11, One Thing on Coast FM. Good morning, my name's David. Happy Thursday to you. Hopefully you're having yourself an excellent day, and, well, I think I have a trick to make it even better, and that is playing you a whole lot of awesome music. Lifehouse, Pearl Jam, Queen, just a few names on the way for you. After Blondie, Heart of Glass. It's all right here on Coast FM, Prince Rupert's soundtrack.

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Queen, Bohemian Rhapsody here on Coast FM. 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

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My name's David, and coming up pretty quick, we're going to talk about today's weird holiday of the day. 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

In Excess, New Sensation on Coast FM. My name's David, and I'd like to wish you a happy National German Chocolate Cake Day. So, the first thing you should know about German chocolate cake is that it's not from Germany and has actually nothing to do with Germany. I know, that's the weird part of today's weird holiday. It's actually named after Samuel German, who came up with a dark baking chocolate for Baker's Chocolate Company in 1852, which they called Baker's German's Sweet Chocolate. And over 100 years later, in 1957, Mrs. George Clay's recipe for German's chocolate cake popped up in the Dallas Morning News as recipe of the day. This used Baker's German's Sweet Chocolate, and then the company that owned it disseminated the recipe to newspapers around the United States. And, well, it's really good cake. It got popular pretty much immediately, and the apostrophe S just kind of disappeared at some point, just making it German chocolate cake. Now, it's a layered chocolate cake with a caramel topping, with pecans and coconuts. And if you really want to make it right, you got to put some chocolate frosting around the sides and the circumference and pop some maraschino cherries on top. It gets a little similar to a Black Forest cake, which is a lot more German than a German chocolate cake, funny enough. Anyway, there are some other holidays going on today. It is also Pizza Margarita Day, Corn on the Cob Day, and National Making Life Beautiful Day as well.

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The True's Poor Old Broken Hearted Me on Coast FM. My name's David. You're along the ride for the Midday Show, and it's just after 11 o'clock. And man, I got some great music coming up for you this hour. Whitesnake, Inner Circle, and the Doobie Brothers are all coming up pretty quick here for you after David Gray with Babylon. It's all right here on Coast FM.

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0: 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I've been

The Doobie Brothers, China Grove on Coast FM. My name's David, and well, I probably don't need to tell you this, but SeaFest is coming up this weekend. The 48th iteration of SeaFest is right around the corner. And this year's theme is pretty good. It is Whale Tales and Ocean Trails. So you'll see that in the parade on Saturday. There's the Vendors Market, 3-on-3 Basketball, the Lions Club Show and Shine, hiking, and oh man, that's just scratching the surface of the activities going on. If you'd like to learn more, just head to prspecialevents.com. Or honestly, just be around downtown this weekend. There's going to be endless stuff to do. SeaFest is proudly presented by 99.1 Coast FM, Prince Rupert Soundtrack.

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Matchbox 20 if you're gone on Coast FM. My name's David, and sometimes you just wonder why people decided to lead the life that they do. And I would certainly say that's the case for a guy in Florida who had a warrant out for his arrest, when clearly, instead of leading a life of crime, he should have been working for Cirque du Soleil or maybe just the circus. All I'm going to say is cops kind of had to play hide-and-seek to find the guy, and eventually they did in a really unusual place. So we'll talk about that after a bit more music here on Coast FM. Here's Tom Cochran and Red Ryder, Boy Inside the Man.

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Talking Heads, Once in a Lifetime on Coast FM. My name's David, and man, you really got to wonder why some people decided to lead the life that they lead. And that goes for this guy, James, from Florida. So basically, back in March, he had stolen a truck and run from the police, and apparently even hid from a canine underneath a house. So needless to say, he was supposed to show up to court for a whole lot of charges. Grand theft, fleeing and eluding, driving on a suspended license. Like, that's the worst of everything he did. Speeding, resisting arrest, you name it. He probably had racked up the charges. And, of course, just didn't show up to court. So the cop showed up to his house with a warrant for his arrest. And this time he tried a bit of a different strategy. He disappeared somewhere inside the home. And it actually did not take long for the police to find him. It turns out what he decided to do, he thought this was the perfect plan to stay hidden from the cops, was to wedge himself inside the house's air conditioning system's air handler. He was tucked behind the ductwork, contorted in a way that, according to the Flagler County Sheriff's Office, who arrested the guy, kind of made it look like he was auditioning for Cirque du Soleil. Like, this dude should have been a contortionist instead of a criminal for a job. Well, apparently they even found somebody else hiding in the house. Somebody had tried to help him hide. I guess it was his girlfriend. She hid in a closet and was also brought in on charges of obstruction. So needless to say, both of these two have been booked in. And I don't think you're going to be able to hide your way out of this one when you're actually in the slammer.

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1: Good afternoon, I'm Ada McCloskey. As interest in data center development grows across Northwest BC, Terrace is looking at whether the facility should face additional oversight before being built within city limits. Terrace City Council has directed staff to review options for regulating data centers separately from other industrial developments, including whether future projects should require public input before being approved. Supporters of the review say data centers can have unique impacts, including significant power demands, water use, and around-the-clock operations. No data center proposal is currently planned for the city of Terrace, but council says the review will help determine how future projects could be handled if one eventually does come forward. The Category 3 fire ban is being expanded to cover the entire Northwest Fire Center as of noon on Friday. It currently covers the Bulkley and Nedina fire zones, banning three or more burns up to 2 meters in height and 3 meters in length. A Category 2 fire ban will also be going into effect for the Nedina fire zone at the same time. They will remain in effect until September 25th, with no campfire ban currently scheduled. New drivers in northern British Columbia will no longer have to travel long distances to write the knowledge test required for a learner's license. ICBC has launched a new online testing option. The service is available for people applying for passenger vehicle and motorcycle learner licenses, covering Class 5 through Class 8 licenses. ICBC spokesperson Greg Harper says the change will make the process more convenient, especially for people living in rural and northern communities.
2: You are only going to an office location once you've passed, and when you do go, it'll be much quicker.
1: Harper says ICBC has also put safeguards in place to prevent cheating, including software that monitors and detects fraudulent activity during online exams. The new testing option is designed to improve accessibility for new drivers, while also reducing pressure on ICBC offices across British Columbia. Premier David Eby attended a virtual First Minister's meeting with Prime Minister Mark Carney on Wednesday, but he said the meeting was overshadowed by U.S. President Donald Trump's recent suggestion he is not looking to renew the free trade agreement between the U.S., Canada, and Mexico, known as CUSMA. CUSMA's initial term ends in 2036, but the agreement is up for joint review this July. Eby called Trump's latest stance a pretty lame sequel to his 1987 book, The Art of the Deal.
3: A bit bizarre. If the president doesn't want to renegotiate CUSMA, then what are we doing? Let's just get on with business.
1: Canada and Mexico have already signaled they want to continue to the agreement, which would renew it for another 16 years.
0: Coast weather.
1: In Terrace and Kitimat, mainly cloudy today with a 40% chance of showers and a high of 17. Tonight, mainly cloudy with a 40% chance of showers this evening, changing to a 30% chance of drizzle later tonight with a low of 9. Over in Prince Rupert, cloudy skies early this afternoon with a 40% chance of showers before conditions clear later in the day with a high of 14. Tonight, a few clouds to start before increasing cloudiness after midnight with a low of 10. For Vista News, I'm Ada McCloskey.
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Colin James bringing us into the lunchtime hour with Keep On Loving Me Baby on Coast FM. My name's David, and I've got some great stuff on the way for you, so leave some room on your plate for a big helping of great music. Hooba Stank, Van Halen, and Serena Ryder are all coming up after Grand Funk Railroad, Some Kinda Wonderful, on Coast FM.

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Van Halen, Why Can't This Be Love on Coast FM. My name's David, and the Cromarty Friendship Society invites you to join them in celebrating National Indigenous Peoples Day at George Little Park and Terrace on June 20th from 11 to 4. There'll be drumming, dancing, contests, prizes, a farmer's market, art vendors, food, and more.

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My name's David, and as somebody who flies a fair bit, this is a little scary. Apparently, Ontario cops arrested a former Air Canada pilot for flying without the appropriate license for 17 years. We're going to talk about that after some more music. Here's the Guess Who with Laughing, which nobody's doing about this, on Coast FM.

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Prince with Raspberry Beret on Coast FM. My name's David, and you know, you can always fake it till you make it, unless it comes to something like being an airline pilot, which is why this is a little scary. Jeffrey Wall served as a captain for Air Canada on over 900 domestic and international flights over 17 years. Although it turns out he was never quite qualified to be a captain. According to the police out in Ontario who arrested him, he never possessed what's called an airline transport pilot license for aeroplanes, or an ATPL-A, which is a license that he needed to have in 2009 when he was promoted. Now, he did have a commercial pilot's license, but he never had the ATPL-A that you need in Canada to fly wide-body planes, like the Boeing 777 and 787, which he flew. Now, if you're thinking this is just an honest mistake, maybe he was supposed to file some paperwork and didn't, well, he apparently filed a false police report to conceal that he had forged documents. So this was not just a little oopsie, this was just completely and genuinely somebody lying to get ahead. Now, to be fair, if you were ever on one of these guys' flights, you probably weren't in any danger. Now, how the police said in a press conference this was similar to was like a doctor licensed to do family medicine, but was doing brain surgery in their office, where like, yeah, they know what they're doing, but like, they're not really qualified to do it. There's additional requirements and regulations, professional designations that exist for a reason. So, do I need to check the license of the pilot that's flying the plane now? Do I need to come up and knock on the door like I'm a state trooper? You know, kind of look over my aviator sunglasses and go, license and registration, please. Like, how did this guy manage to get away with this for 17 years? Like, Air Canada only figured this out after the dude retired and figured it out last year that something was a little bit off about his paperwork. I think somebody or maybe a few people are going to be getting fired. And I think Transport Canada has a bit of introspection to do about this one.

Boot Sauce, everyone's a winner, getting us into the 1 o'clock hour on Coast FM. My name's David, and I've got even more great music coming up for your afternoon from Talk Talk, Melissa Etheridge, Eddie Money, and so many more of your favorite artists, like this song from Norman Greenbaum, It's Spirit in the Sky, on Coast FM, Prince Rupert's soundtrack.

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Outkast, Hey Ya, on Coast FM. My name's David, and apparently my generation, which is millennial, and the generation before mine, Gen X, are having a whole lot of trouble with pill bottles, according to some recent research at Northwestern University. So we're going to talk about that after a bit more music. 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

Matt Benatar, Love is a Battlefield on Coast FM. My name's David, and apparently medical literacy is a real problem for my generation and the generation before mine. Millennials and Gen X are having trouble reading pill bottles, for example. Scientists at Northwestern University tested the health literacy of primary care patients in their 30s and 50s, and roughly a third scored poorly on the test, and a lot of them struggled at everyday health-related tasks, like choosing a medication's correct dosage or remembering a doctor's instructions, which I got ADHD, so that's just a given. I've definitely had to write stuff down or else it's gone. But it just means that more should be done to improve people's comprehension of their medical needs. It's not really about what individuals can or can't do, and just about how the healthcare system can be a little bit vague and very complex when it comes to trying to give instructions. So, like, if you've ever left a doctor's office and you're like, wait, what am I supposed to do now? You're definitely not alone. Now, a lot of studies have shown that older adults struggle with health literacy, and the worse your health literacy, yeah, you tend to have poorer health, not too surprising. But that's a pretty alarming issue because, well, you're probably relying on a lot of medications to take care of your various conditions. And, well, it's mostly focused on older folks and not young people, which is why this study's a bit unique. So anyway, yeah, if you look at the pill bottle and go, what in the heck am I looking at here? It is actually confusing. It's not just you. Don't worry. Now, of course, if you do have any questions like that, talk to your pharmacist, talk to your doctor, see if you can get it laid out in layman's terms. Because part of it, too, is it can get easy to be sucked into some kind of medical terms and things that are a bit more complicated when you literally do it every day as your job. And they should be able to kind of spell it out for you in a way that's clear, give you some written instructions, and then things are easy. Like, I had a series of terrible nosebleeds last year. I had to keep going back to the hospital, but I was able to get some nice, clearly written instructions from the doctor about when to take medication, because I had to take TXA, blood clotting stuff, and I was able to get over it because I had some good instructions on what to do. And also, I really, really, really, really neurotically tracked when I was taking the pills with my own system, so I never actually had to worry about it. But it goes to show, the simpler you can make something, the better it's going to go, especially with medicine.

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It's the Ballad of Peter Pumpkinhead and Crash Test Dummies. I'm Steve Little. Good afternoon. We are up on the coast. We got Pink in a moment, but right now we'll take that life in a fast lane. It's the Eagles, 99.1. 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

it's over. And Lenny Kravitz here on the coast. It's now 2:20. World Cup Day. Boy, oh boy, as South Africa and Mexico get to playing. And Canada plays tomorrow. We got our fingers crossed. World Cup, exciting stuff. Other exciting stuff includes maybe the best Stanley Cup final that has ever happened. The Hurricanes and the Golden Knights at it again tonight. So fingers crossed that we just get excellent hockey, World Cup soccer. Boy, oh boy, I tell you, everybody is just so pumped. Bad Bettison, Bon Jovi on the coast.

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0: Steve Little, how are you doing?
1: I hope the day is off to a great start for you at the Digby Island Airport this hour. It's 12 degrees. Highs will get up to 14, and rating conditions are expected throughout the day in Prince Rupert. Cocaine Cowgirl, Matt Mays, Coast.

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3: 1, 2, 1, 2, 3, 4.

Guns N' Roses. I'm Steve Little. Paula Laura, our morning announcer, will be dancing in the parade this weekend. C-Fest is happening. I get to MC the parade. So looking forward to that. And, of course, checking out all the events going on with the vendors and 3-on-3 basketball. C-Fest weekend coming up. Coast is proud to be a great sponsor. Life is a Highway. Tom Cochran, Coast.

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April Fool up on the coast. And from Edmonton, Chalk Circle. Before that, Ozzy Osbourne, the godfather of rock and roll. One Last Breath is coming up in a moment. And Creed, we'll talk about July 1st going on in Kitimat. And Seafest, of course, this weekend. Beta Black Stones, Coast.

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Tom Together and the Beatles right here up on the coast. Lots of things going on. Of course, C-Fest this weekend and National Indigenous Peoples Day coming up on June 21st. But in Kitimat, they like to celebrate Canada Day on July 1st with a big parade and, of course, a concert the night before and the day of. The Show and Shine goes on in Kitimat as well. The Kitimat Hill Climbs on June 27th. Lots of things are happening celebrating Canada Day, and you're invited to go have a look at kitimat.ca, or you can follow Festivals Kitimat on Facebook and Instagram to get all of the details coming up. Red, red wine. You be 40. Coast.

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Bruce and Kenny Loggins here on the coast. Maybe do a little bit of jumping around. And listen, a burglary happened and then ended abruptly when the burglar dropped his glasses on the floor and he couldn't find them. He fled, but returned to the home later to ask the residents for the glasses back. When the homeowners refused, he walked away and police found him afterwards, clearly having trouble seeing where he walked. Lips of an Angel, Hinder, Coast.

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1: Good afternoon, I'm Logan Flint. Four people lost their lives to unregulated drugs in Northwest BC in April, up compared to three recorded in March. According to the BC Coroner's Service, that is about 5.1 deaths per 100,000 people. Northern Health recorded 10 unregulated drug deaths, the lowest among health authorities provincially, but had the highest rate per 100,000 people at 3.3. In total, the province recorded 119 deaths, with smoking being the most popular mode of consumption at 67%. BC Highway Patrol is reminding Northern BC drivers to slow down after a deadly Victoria Day long weekend and a rise in excessive speeding violations. Five people were killed on BC roads over the long weekend, compared to zero fatalities in 2025. In Northern BC, officers issued 1,800 speeding tickets in May, including 76 for excessive speeding, which resulted in an immediate vehicle impoundment. Police say while overall speeding tickets were down, the increase in excessive speeding shows too many drivers are still making dangerous decisions behind the wheel. Highway Patrol officers say enforcement will continue throughout this summer travel season. BC is welcoming the federal government's proposed online safety bill, even though it doesn't go as far as the province wanted to regulate artificial intelligence chatbots. Bill C-34, or the Safe Social Media Act, would ban children under 16 from having social media accounts. It also aims to make sure that social media and artificial intelligence companies address risks to children on their platforms. Attorney General Nikki Sharma says the regulations can't come fast enough.
2: Kids have been waiting and parents have been waiting long enough, and there's real harm happening right now.
1: The proposed legislation doesn't ban children under 16 from using AI chatbots, but would create a regulatory framework for chatbot services. Premier Dave Eby attended a virtual First Minister's meeting with Prime Minister Mark Carney on Wednesday, but he said the meeting was overshadowed by U.S. President Donald Trump's recent suggestion he is not looking to renew the free trade agreement between the U.S., Canada, and Mexico, known as CUSMA. CUSMA's initial term ends in 2036, but the agreement is up for joint review this July.

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1: Coast weather.
0: In Paris and Kitimat, could see some rain tonight with a low of 9. Tomorrow, relatively clear with a high of 23. Mix of sun and cloud on Saturday with a high of 26. Similar conditions on Sunday, also with a high of 26. In Prince Rupert, a few clouds tonight with a low of 10. Tomorrow, relatively clear with a high of 14. Cloudy skies on Saturday with a high of 17, as well as on Sunday with a high of 18. For Vista News, I'm Logan Flint.
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that you are the Caudaline Crush here on the coast. It's now 4:11. Coming up in just a moment, music for you from the Cars. But right now, Roxanne, the Police. Coast.

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so good. I hope you're headed to the SeaFest Parade this weekend. Paula Laura, our own, is dancing in it. I actually get a chance to MC the parade with Mayor Herb. So lots of fun this weekend with SeaFest, and we hope you're out and about. 3&3 basketball vendors, the whole nine yards, the SeaFest stuff. I love SeaFest. 48 years, if you can imagine. Check out more details on Prince Rupert's Special Events Facebook page. 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
1: Good afternoon. I'm Logan Flint. Four people lost their lives to unregulated drugs in Northwest BC in April, up compared to three recorded in March. According to the BC Coroner's Service, that is about 5.1 deaths per 100,000 people. Northern Health recorded 10 unregulated drug deaths, the lowest among health authorities provincially, but had the highest rate per 100,000 people at 3.3. In total, the province recorded 119 deaths, with smoking being the most popular mode of consumption at 67%. BC Highway Patrol is reminding Northern BC drivers to slow down after a deadly Victoria Day long weekend and a rise in excessive speeding violations. Five people were killed on BC roads over the long weekend, compared to zero fatalities in 2025. In Northern BC, officers issued 1,800 speeding tickets in May, including 76 for excessive speeding, which resulted in an immediate vehicle impoundment. Police say while overall speeding tickets were down, the increase in excessive speeding shows too many drivers are still making dangerous decisions behind the wheel. Highway Patrol officers say enforcement will continue throughout this summer travel season. BC is welcoming the federal government's proposed online safety bill, even though it doesn't go as far as the province wanted to regulate artificial intelligence chatbots. Bill C-34, or the Safe Social Media Act, would ban children under 16 from having social media accounts. It also aims to make sure that social media and artificial intelligence companies address risks to children on their platforms. Attorney General Nikki Sharma says the regulations can't come fast enough.
2: Kids have been waiting and parents have been waiting long enough, and there's real harm happening right now.
1: The proposed legislation doesn't ban children under 16 from using AI chatbots, but would create a regulatory framework for chatbot services. Premier Dave Deeby attended a virtual First Minister's meeting with Prime Minister Mark Carney on Wednesday, but he said the meeting was overshadowed by U.S. President Donald Trump's recent suggestion he is not looking to renew the free trade agreement between the U.S., Canada, and Mexico, known as CUSMA. CUSMA's initial term ends in 2036, but the agreement is up for joint review this July. Eby called Trump's latest stance a pretty lame sequel to his 1987 book, The Art of the Deal.
3: A bit bizarre. If the president doesn't want to renegotiate CUSMA, then what are we doing? Let's just get on with business.
1: Canada and Mexico have already signaled they want to continue the agreement, which would renew it for another 16 years. And the eyes of soccer are on Canada, the U.S., and Mexico. Today is the first day of